0: Some of you already have a general idea of the plan of this operation. Before we give you the full picture, I want to point out that everyone turned up.
1: You ready? It's heavy, baby.

0: Ginga, musique brésilienne qui vous remuera les corps et les cœurs. 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
1: In the case of the King versus the said John Woolsey, also known as Filthy John, accused of smuggling under the Navigation Act of 1696 and three cases of high sea piracy, how does the defendant, being of habit and repute a thief, plead?
2: Well, how the fuck should I know? I didn't see much, did I?
1: You didn't see much?
2: You heard me.
1: And what were you doing?

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2: Extraordinaire, je ne sais pas. I don't know. I hope so. Hello, Emma.
1: Hello.
2: How are you doing?
1: I'm very well, thank you.
2: Is it your first time in Vienna?
1: It is not. Actually, I was here 9 years ago.
2: 9 years ago?
1: With the Devon Youth Jazz
2: Orchestra.
1: Elise
2: was only born 9 years ago.
1: I see that. I see that. Yeah. I was here with the Devon Youth Jazz Orchestra on a little trip.
2: Okay.
1: 9 years ago.
2: So this is your first time as a leader. C'est votre première fois en tant que leader.
1: Yes.
2: Yes. So, you don't mind if I've chosen the song Visions from Stevie Wonder? Because it's not your latest album. J'ai choisi Vision, qui est un sublime morceau de Stevie Wonder. C'est pas extrait de son dernier album, c'est de l'avant-dernier, en duo, duet, with the great piano player, Gwilym Syncock. So, what is your favorite album between Big Visit, your duet album with Mr. Syncock, and the latest one? I guess it's the latest one, but who knows?
1: It's like choosing between children, you can't do that.
2: You're right.
1: Of course.
2: Yes.
1: But today we hear from the latest music.
3: Donc elle peut pas choisir entre ces deux albums parce que ce serait comme choisir entre ses deux enfants. 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
2: Il y a très peu de temps qui est passé entre l'enregistrement de ces deux. Very short time passed between the recording of that album and that one. So I guess the most important thing for you as a musician is always the latest album, and the new one, Inkira, is the one you're going to play tonight. Am I right?
1: That's
2: Donc
1: right.
2: Je pense qu'elle va jouer plutôt ce soir, évidemment, le répertoire de son nouvel album. So, try to explain to us what does that mean to you to play the répertoire, as we say in French, of your latest album live. Is it the first tour of you playing this music, or you already toured in England with that music?
1: We've been playing all over internationally for a little while. We've played many concerts before we actually recorded the album, of course. But since its release, we've had the pleasure of playing in maybe 5-6 different countries ever since it came out in October. So it's been a real pleasure, although I've been particularly looking forward to coming to Jazz of Vienna, I have to say. It's a real legendary festival, and I think being able to present this music at this festival and in general in the festival setting is a privilege, because I think this music works very well in that way, and it's almost like it's made to connect with people in this sort of summer festival setting. So I'm very excited about it.
3: Donc avant l'enregistrement de l'album, ils tournaient déjà dans plusieurs pays. 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
2: On applaudit Élise, je vais vous dire traduire comme ça, c'est un métier. Merci Élise. Emma, you are recording. You're from England, and you're recording for a German label.
1: That's true.
2: Why? I'd like to know why. There's no label in Great Britain for such a talented musician as you.
1: Well,
2: Emma est une musicienne anglaise, et elle enregistre pour un label allemand. Alors je me dis, mais pourquoi il n'y a pas un label anglais qui aimerait signer, enregistrer Emma?
1: Well, I think it's fair to say that ACT, the label that I'm very lucky to be signed to, is it's an international label. It may be German in origin and German in roots. And indeed, I now live in Germany. I live in Berlin, so that's I feel connected in that way to that place. But I think more than anything, it's just a good home for my music. It's a diverse label. There's lots of different styles of music that can exist within it, and that gives me a certain freedom to express myself in whatever way I feel, whether it's playing an acoustic duo setting of Stevie Wonder, or whether it's fusion, and many things besides.
3: Oui, donc en effet, elle est signée dans un label en Allemagne. 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
2: I'm impressed. I'm very impressed. Très impressionné par les talents d'Elise. So again, I show you the cover of the latest album of Mrs. Emma Raevitz. Emma, obviously, you still believe in this. I mean, you still believe in making an album. But I don't know if you know that. We are in 2026.
1: Really?
2: People are listening mostly music and streaming. And you still believe in that? An old CD? Maybe it's also available on LP, I don't know.
1: It is, yeah.
2: It is available also on LP, en 33 tours. Ce disque est sorti en CD et en 33 tours, micro-sillon, comme on disait quand on était jeune, dans les années 50-60. Voilà. Alors, I would like to know why such a young and talented musician still believe in that way of sharing your music.
1: I think if we don't believe in it, then there's no point in anything. I think that if we stop believing that it's worth putting the money and the time and the passion into making a record, whether it's on CD or cassette or on...
2: Oui, et les cassettes aussi.
1: Then we've lost something very important. I think that much of the time when we make creative music, when we make music at all, when we make music festivals, we're working against the odds. But that doesn't mean that it doesn't happen. And so we need the crazy people who think that it's worth it to make an album on LP, even though it's 2026, and even though people have an attention span of 5 seconds. Because there are people out there who will respond and who will care about it. So I think it's worth it to believe that it still can work. And that's why I carry on doing it, because I'm sure that there are people out there who will appreciate what I'm doing and who may have a positive relationship to it as a result.
3: Donc en effet, même si on est en 2026, l'idée en fait c'est que si on ne croit pas dans ce qu'on fait, si on n'a pas la confiance dans ce qu'on crée, là dans l'idée de faire un CD, même si en fait on sait que l'industrie du streaming prend de plus en plus de place, ça n'en vaut pas le coup. 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
2: Je dois avouer que je suis tout à fait d'accord avec ce que pense Emma. Emma, every new album is different from the previous one. Chaque nouvel album d'Emma est différent du précédent. I'd like to know one thing. What will be the next one?
1: I actually have a new album coming out in August.
2: Oh, so please, please tell us. Tell us everything.
1: Of course. This time it's going to be a quartet album. It's the first time I make a quartet album, so this feels like... it feels like a statement because, of course, the quartet in jazz, especially with the tenor saxophone, is quite tried and tested.
2: So drums, upright bass, and piano.
1: It's actually electric bass.
2: We're going electric bass.
1: We're make it a little different. And it's my touring quartet. We played together for more than 3 years. It's music developed over all that time of playing more than 100, 200 concerts together before we went in the studio. And I think it's going to be very special. It's only half of it will be online. The rest is physical only. So it's going to be a bit of a different kind of release. But it's also coming out on ACT on the 28th of August, exactly 3 years to the day after I released my first album on that label. So it's going to be very exciting.
3: Donc en effet, elle a un nouvel album qui sort fin août. 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
2: I'm amazed, you know, I feel like in the 70s with you. you release a new album every 6 months. I mean, just like Joss Coltrane and Miles Davis. I mean, it's crazy. Is it really important for you to be productive? I mean, like this?
1: Absolutely. I think it's the most important thing because we're always trying to grow and make new statements and get better at what we do. And of course, an album is only a very small snapshot of where you are at in your life.
2: Yes.
1: As a musician and also as a person. And immediately when it comes out, you have something new to say. And I'm also very lucky to play with so many brilliant musicians and do so many different projects. It feels like there are a lot of things that I still want to say. So I always feel very keen to show the next thing that I care about, which I think is a little bit annoying for my label sometimes. But I'm very lucky that I'm still able
2: yeah,
1: to do that.
2: Yeah, I was about to ask you, yeah.
3: Oui, donc en fait, du coup, tu demandais à propos du fait d'être aussi productif et efficace dans le fait d'enregistrer et de produire des albums. 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
2: Also, it seems to be very important for you to play the music live on stage before recording the music in the studio. Am I right?
1: Absolutely.
2: Donc, ça a l'air d'être très important pour Emma de d'abord faire vivre la musique sur scène, de la jouer en live, et après de l'enregistrer. 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Emma aime faire le contraire, a priori. You like to first play the music live and then record it.
1: Absolutely. And when you play improvised music or jazz, you're trying to capture something of the humanity of the people in the room. You're not just composing a piece and making all the decisions in advance and then producing it and honing it till it's perfect. It's inherently going to be imperfect in many ways, but the relationships between the people making the music can be strengthened before you go into the studio so that the trust can be the strongest that it can possibly be. And for me, that's the sort of thing you can only create by playing live and by spending time together. And I think that the album gets so much better when you can tell that you've spent hours in a car together or talking about music or playing many different gigs. And that's something that can only happen through time spent on the human level. And there is so much humanity in jazz and improvised music. So therefore, it's a necessary part of the process for me.
3: Donc jouer en live, en fait, c'est une vraie nécessité quand on enregistre et quand on produit un album, parce qu'il y a cette part d'humanité qu'on retrouve dans le fait de jouer ensemble en live, 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
2: I've learned many things with a French translation. I mean, it's great. Tell me if I'm wrong. Répétez-moi si je me trompe. You used the word fusion a few minutes ago.
1: I did.
2: What does that mean to you, this word, today? Because it's an old word from the 70s, jazz, rock, fusion, electric jazz and everything. So what does that really mean to you today, that word?
1: Well, I mean, it literally means bringing things together, right? Making something new out of different things. And I think that there's a very beautiful tradition of that within jazz rock, but also within plenty of other styles of music that bring more than one world together. And so that's all that I want to do, is just bring different sounds together that I love and that are important to me. The fact that jazz and rock and all of these things are also present, I mean, it helps to describe it in this way, because I think it can help people understand what they might expect from the music. But in general, I think that labels are only... labels in the sense of genre are only useful as far as communicating to people whether they might be interested in coming to a show. And then when you're in the room with the music, it's best to just let go of all the ideas of what it might be and let yourself experience it. So I don't know, that's just my philosophy.
3: Donc pour elle, le terme de fusion, ça veut simplement dire mélanger des styles différents. 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
2: Merci, Elise. So, speaking about styles, speaking about genres and everything, the usual question, who are your most important influences as a saxophone player? Give me, let's say, three names, for example. Quelles sont ses influences principales? Allez, trois noms.
1: Wayne Shorter, Joe Henderson, Michael Brecker.
2: Wayne Shorter?
1: Joe Henderson.
2: Yeah.
1: Michael Brecker.
2: So, why?
1: Why?
2: Why? Tell me why. Tell
1: because,
2: me why.
1: Because they move me with their music and with their playing. Wayne, in particular, is my hero of all time, I think, because he was such an incredible artist and so uncompromising, I think, and so playful.
2: Have you ever seen him live? Or
1: sadly, I'm too young.
2: Too young, yeah.
1: I was devastated.
2: It's a pity to be too young sometimes.
1: Sometimes yeah. It is, but other times yeah. It's good.
2: Je laisse traduire cette jolie réponse. À toi, Elise.
3: Donc, c'est, enfin, les artistes qu'elle a cités, il l'inspire beaucoup parce qu'en fait, il lui procure des émotions. 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
2: So, I guess you are listening a lot to their records. But how do you listen to music today? On CD, on LP, on streaming?
1: Be
2: honest.
1: When I'm traveling, I listen on Qobuz. Qobuz is my favorite streaming service, and it's the most.
2: You like the sound of it, the quality of the sound.
1: I do, and I believe it's the most ethical one I can find. And also, my label has a very good relationship with Qobuz, which is how I came across it. But when I'm at home, I listen on LPs.
2: Okay. My little finger, do you know this phrase expression? Mon petit doigt. My little finger said to me that you would love to take lesson with Émile Parisien. Is it true?
1: Well, I think I would learn a lot from Émile, for sure.
2: Have you ever met him?
1: I have. He's amazing. He's a really great guy.
2: Again, why is he so amazing? So Emma, mon petit doigt m'a dit qu'elle adorerait prendre des leçons, rencontrer Émile Parisien, qu'on ne présente pas, un de ses brillants confrères. Et en fait, elle l'a rencontré. So you have played with him?
1: No, we never played together, but I admire his playing a lot. The soprano saxophone sound is like incredible.
2: It's like what? Try to describe Wayne Shorter. What is Émile Parisien? For me, it's very important too. I think he's an amazing player too. Yeah.
1: Well, I mean, there's so much emotion in his sound. Even just in the sound itself, it says so much. And the tone and the expression within it, it's really beautiful. I heard him and Vincent Perani play together. In duo last summer, and I cried. It was fantastic. It was a very moving concert. They're both fantastic.
2: And the way he moves too.
1: I think it's great. I think it's brilliant. I think the performance is visual as well.
2: Yeah, so Émile Parisien, Élise va vous traduire, mais c'est vrai qu'il a une façon de jouer extraordinaire, et en plus la façon dont il bouge, vous le connaissez sans doute, est assez fascinante. 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
2: So I make a promise. Next time I interview Émile Parisien, we will talk about you.
1: There's no need for that.
2: No. I mean it. That's the least I can do. Thank you very much, Emma.
0: Thank you, Emma. Thanks for having me.
1: It's a pleasure.
2: So we're going. She's playing tonight.
0: Et ce soir, vous pouvez la retrouver là à minuit. 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
1: Non.
0: 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And Fred Gorati.
1: Non. I mean, yes. I don't know if you realize that. Je ne sais pas si vous réalisez quand même ça. 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I do that strange job for many, many years. Having a trio like this here on stage, I mean... This guy is much more talented than me. Actually, I'm jealous. He wrote many books I would have loved to write. Il a écrit plein de livres que j'aurais aimé écrire. Mais je n'ai pas son talent. I don't have his talent. You know?
2: My new publicist.
1: Yeah. Si je perds mon métier, je serai l'attaché de presse. Dashley.
2: I love Fred. Fred is part of the family of jazz journalists who really understand this music. And France is very lucky to have Fred Gauthier. Thank you.
1: I've paid him for that. Many, yeah. And having Mr. Terence Blanchard, who, I don't even speak about jazz. I speak about the film movies, the film music he wrote for my best, one of my favorite movie maker, Mr. Spike Lee. Just that, I mean, my heart is beating a lot. And then, how can I say, Ravi Coltrane. So, that's it. Thank you. Bye-bye. Seriously, who had the idea to go on tour to play not only the music of Mr. John Coltrane, or the music of Mr. Miles Davis, but a combination of the music of Mr. Miles Davis and John Coltrane. So my question will be, what is there any definition of the music of John Coltrane and Miles Davis? I mean, is it another kind of music? Is it something particular?
3: Est-ce que tu traduis la question?
1: Yeah. Elise va peut-être traduire ma question d'abord.
3: Alors, d'où leur est venue l'idée en fait de aller sur scène et de jouer un mélange en fait des musiques de John Coltrane et de Miles Davis.
1: Is it a kind of jazz in itself? The music of John Coltrane, the music they played together for not so many years actually, but they changed the world with that music.
4: The music did change the world. Yes, it did. You know, and I think because it's really undefinable, really undescribable, and it doesn't fit within the simple language of genres and labels. You know, it goes beyond that. You know, it's pure music, and I think that's something that everyone can feel. We've been feeling it for generations. The music has affected us very, very deeply. It's indescribable, really.
3: Donc en effet, c'est une musique qui est indescriptible, sur laquelle on ne peut pas forcément mettre, encore une fois, d'étiquette. 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
1: Terence, what is your answer? What is your kind of definition? What is your feeling about that?
5: Well, you can tell that those guys really love music in general. You know, we were talking about it earlier. How do you define it? It's not bebop. You know, most people call it modern jazz or whatever have you. But the thing that we were just listening to, two bass hit, that arrangement, we were talking about it, he made me realize it was from a big band arrangement. But those guys loved music so much that there was no limit to their creativity, right? And with there being no limit, it allowed them to expand the vocabulary of jazz, which we're all beneficiaries of. Because if you look at Cannonball, Train, Miles, Red Garland, Wynton Kelly, Paul Chambers, Jimmy Cobb, they all went out to have their own careers and expanded the music library even further.
3: Oui, donc encore une fois, c'est une musique qui n'est pas forcément définissable dans des mots très précis. 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
1: Ashley, obviously, the answer they gave us. It's very moving, but from the inside, as a musician, you as a writer, as a specialist, what would be your answer to, if you had to give a definition of the music created by John Coltrane and Miles, again, during actually a very short period of time, like 4 years?
2: Five years. They were together.
1: Yeah.
2: Do you want to translate his question?
1: Vas-y.
3: Thank you. 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
2: You know, in all music, like Ravi was saying, beyond jazz, the relationship between these two giants is legend at this point. But how do you take apart the legend now on the 100th anniversary of both of their births?
1: It's crazy to think about that in a way. I mean,
2: it's crazy. They're both born in 1926. Now it's 2026. And there are all kinds of tributes and all kinds of bands going on the road. Unbelievable how lucky tonight is here. Here in, you know, Vienne, that we have two of the most important tributes to this Miles and Train relationship happening right here at Théâtre Antique.
1: Exactly.
3: Donc en effet, c'est un moment très particulier parce que c'est quand même pas une coïncidence, mais c'est un peu symbolique en fait que ce soit cette année le centenaire de leur naissance. 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
1: 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It's a live recording for the Miles Davis Quintet, with Wynton Kelly on piano, Mr. Jimmy Cobb on drums, Paul Chambers on the bass, Miles Davis, of course, and Mr. John Coltrane. Paris, l'Olympia, March 1960.